we'll read your song requests there. The songs do have to be in our system. We don't have every song, but we have a lot of songs. And yeah, you can either deliver the message yourself live to everybody in the region and the listeners online, or you can just email it and we can read it for you. At 4:30, we'll take a break from phone

Nebraska News Nightly. All right, I guess that's the whole spiel. I'll say the phone number one more time, 442-3434, and the email message at kotz.org. And yeah, the time is 4.02 p.m. Thank you for tuning in to KOTZ Radio, 7:20 a.m. And that's it. Let's play Come Monday by Jimmy Buffett.

Sorry to interrupt the song, but you're listening to KOTZ Radio, 720 AM. We do have a message to shout out there. To Bert Harvey in camp, please call mom in Fairbanks. So Bert Harvey, call mom in Fairbanks. And now back to the music.

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We do have a message that is kind of time sensitive, so let's read it out loud, even though there is no Tundra during request hour. So, we have Credit Union 1, Kotzebue Member Appreciation Day, which is in 2 hours at 6:30 p.m. to 8:30 p.m. Join us at the Credit Union 1 Kotzebue branch for free food, prizes, and the opportunity to support the Menelik Association. All right, that's your message. So AC store at 6:30, unless they open a new Credit Union 1 branch somewhere that I don't know about. But I think it's at AC store, I'm pretty sure. But if you use Credit Union 1, you know where it is. Anyways, the time is now 4:15 p.m. Thank you for tuning in to KOTZ Radio, 7:20 a.m. Let's play the music again. Kane Brown, Worship You.

I'm going to Jackson. I'm gonna mess around. Yeah, I'm going to Jackson.

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The time is 4:35 on Thursday, August 20th, 2026. Coming up next is the extended weather forecast. We're a little late, but no worries. All right, starting in the western Arctic coast, Point Hope, Point Lay, and Cape Lisburn. Tomorrow, Friday, there will be rain showers, highs around 50 degrees, north winds to 15 miles per hour. Point Lay, numerous rain showers. Tomorrow night, scattered rain showers, lows in the around 40 degrees, north winds to 25 miles per hour. Point Lay, numerous rain showers, north winds to 15 miles per hour. Novitok Valley and Red Dog Mine. Tomorrow, numerous rain showers, highs in the mid-50s, light winds. Tomorrow night, rain showers, lows around 40 degrees, north winds to 10 miles per hour. Kivalina and Red Dog Dock. Tomorrow, numerous rain showers, highs around 50 degrees, southeast winds to 10 miles per hour. Tomorrow night, numerous rain showers, lows around 40 degrees, north winds to 25 miles per hour. Lower Kobuk Valley, Norvik, Selawik, Kayena. Tomorrow, rain showers, highs in the mid-50s, light winds. Tomorrow night, rain showers, lows in the mid-40s, light winds. Baldwin Peninsula, forecast for Kotzebue. Tomorrow, rain showers, highs in the mid-50s, southeast winds to 10 miles per hour. Tomorrow night, rain showers, lows in the mid-40s, northeast winds to 10 miles per hour. Northern Seward Peninsula, Buckland and Deering. Tomorrow, rain showers, highs in the mid-50s, southeast winds to 10 miles per hour. Tomorrow night, rain showers, lows in the mid-40s, east winds to 10 miles per hour. Upper Kobuk Valleys, Ambler, Shungnak, and Kobuk. Tomorrow, rain showers, highs in the mid-50s, light winds. Tomorrow night, rain showers, lows around 50 degrees, light winds. Southern Chukchi Sea Coast, Shishmaref and Diomede. Tomorrow, rain showers, highs in the mid-50s, east winds to 10 miles per hour. Diomede, highs in the mid-40s, northeast winds to 30 miles per hour. Tomorrow night, numerous rain showers, lows around 40 degrees, north winds to 30 miles per hour. Diomede, scattered rain showers. All right, what do we got next? Current conditions updated at the top of the hour, starting with Kotzebue. Kotzebue has cloudy skies, 53 degrees, southwest winds, 5 miles per hour, feels like 51 degrees. Kivalina, cloudy skies, 50 degrees, southwest winds, 6 miles per hour, feels like 47 degrees. Nome, cloudy skies, 52 degrees, west winds, 8 miles per hour, feels like 49 degrees. Point Hope, cloudy skies, 50 degrees, south winds 14 miles per hour, feels like 44 degrees. Point Lay, mostly clear skies, 51 degrees, southwest winds 9 miles per hour, feels like 47 degrees. Red Dog Mine, cloudy skies, 50 degrees, south wind 7 miles per hour, feels like 47 degrees. Selwick, mostly cloudy, 55 degrees, calm winds, feels like 55. Shishmaref, clear skies, 50 degrees, west wind 7 miles per hour, feels like 47 degrees. Kayena, cloudy skies, 54 degrees, veering winds 4 miles per hour, feels like 53 degrees. Ambler, cloudy skies, 54 degrees, southwest wind 6 miles per hour, feels like 52 degrees. Deering, cloudy skies, 55 degrees, northeast wind, 6 miles per hour, feels like 53 degrees. Narvik, cloudy skies, 56 degrees, west wind, 6 miles per hour, feels like 54 degrees. No attack, all defense, cloudy skies, 53 degrees, west wind, 7 miles per hour, feels like 50 degrees. And Shungnak, shout out Shungnak, cloudy skies. No temperature reading, but there is southeast winds 6 miles per hour. All right, now for high tide and low tide in Kotzebue today.
High tide was at 2:10 p.m. and it was 0.4 feet. Next up at 8:05 will be low tide, 0.1 feet. So at 8:05 it will be low tide. One last time, low tide at 8:05 is next in about 3.5 hours. Sunrise and sunset for today and tomorrow in Kotzebue. The sun rose this morning on August 20th at 6:40 a.m. and is going to set at 11:04 p.m. That's going to be our last 11 o'clock sunset for a while. That's going to give us 16 hours, 23 minutes, and 31 seconds of daylight. That is making today 7 minutes and 48 seconds shorter than yesterday. Tomorrow, Friday the 21st, the sun will rise at 6:44 a.m. and it will set at 10:59 p.m. So we're in the tens now, 10:59 p.m. sunset tomorrow. Tomorrow we'll have a total of 16 hours, 15 minutes, and 44 seconds of daylight. And that's going to make it 7 minutes, 46 seconds shorter than today. All right, 4:41. We're only a minute over. Let's open up the phone lines, get those bad boys up and running. Call us at 442-3434 for song requests and birthday messages. 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

0: How can we continue the Arctic report card without NOAA support?
1: Alaska authors say there's still hope for this year's Arctic report card after the federal government pulls funding. From Alaska Public Media, this is Statewide News on Alaska News Nightly for Thursday, August 20th. Good evening, I'm Casey Grove. Also tonight, a research team outside Yakutat studies a controversial plan to save the region's glaciers.
2: The math works out that that would slow down and would stop at something large like a glacier.
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1: The U.S. Department of Agriculture filed to rescind the roadless rule on Tuesday. A rescission would allow new road construction in undeveloped parts of national forests across the country, including the Tongass National Forest in southeast Alaska. Nearly half of the Tongass is inventoried as roadless. The rule has flip-flopped multiple times since it was established to protect forest lands in 2001. Rolling it back again aligns with President Donald Trump's executive orders to stimulate logging and other natural resource extraction in Alaska. Alaska Native people throughout Southeast voiced broad opposition to ending the rules during subsistence hearings before the Trump administration rolled it back in 2020. That's according to a paper by U.S. Forest Service scientists that analyzed testimony from more than 190 Southeast residents. Logan Berner is a forest ecologist at the University of Alaska Southeast.

0: of really important services as well.
1: In its press release, the USDA says the roadless rule is a barrier to reducing wildfire risk, but Berner disagrees. He and his colleagues wrote a paper published in the journal Biological Conservation in June that called the Trump administration's reasoning flawed. The Tongass is also a high-latitude temperate rainforest where wildfires are rare. The proposed rescission was published in the Federal Register today. The public has about a month to comment on it. The deadline is September 21st.

0: Voters in New Napachuk had only 3 hours to cast primary ballots in person on Tuesday. As KYUK's Evan Erickson reports, state elections officials have not provided a reason, but Alaska Native voting advocates say it's part of a long-standing pattern.
1: New Napachuk's polls didn't open until around 5 p.m. on Election Day, according to an Alaska Native voting group. The State Division of Elections did not provide information about the circumstances behind the delay when reached by email Tuesday evening. Eva Lou Blanchette, a volunteer with advocacy group Get Out the Native Vote, had planned to fly to New Napachuk to assist elders and others unable to make it in person to the polls, but her flight from Bethel early Tuesday morning was canceled.
2: When I was contacting my family, my aunt that lives in New Napachuk, that I was unable to make it, she told me that there basically was nowhere to vote at that time, and it was about 11 a.m.
1: Blanchette says an election worker told her that bad weather in New Napachuk may have played a part in delaying election materials that had to be shuttled across the river that bisects the community. Get Out the Native Vote director Michelle Sparks says she sees New Napachuk's late poll opening as evidence of a longer-term failure by the Division of Elections to provide safeguards when hiring poll workers in rural communities.
3: But if you're just relying on one person, people get sick, people end up having to be medevaced, people end up, you know, leaving for a job, and then a community is left helpless while we scramble to try to find coverage for them.
1: It wasn't immediately clear on Tuesday evening how many poll workers had been hired in New Napachuk. Sparks says the issue in New Napachuk is part of a pattern that can feed voter apathy in rural Alaska. In 2024, primary polling locations in Kaktovik and Wales failed to open at all. And in 2022, primary polling places in Tununuk and Otmalkluk also failed to open. There are 343 voters registered in New Napachuk. In Bethel, I'm Evan Erickson.
0: The National Oceanic and Atmospheric Administration announced earlier this month that it would end its support for the Arctic Report Card. The annual report features the work of many Alaska scientists and observers. But as Aliona Niden with the Alaska Desk reports, the editors of the Arctic Report Card are still optimistic about publishing it this year.
4: The Arctic Report Card has been documenting environmental changes in the northern part of the globe for 2 decades. But earlier this month, NOAA said it would no longer provide financial and coordinating support for the report.
5: This came entirely out of the blue.
4: Rick Toman is a climate specialist with the Alaska Center for Climate Assessment and Preparedness at the University of Alaska Fairbanks and one of the main editors of the report.
5: After we kind of collected our wits about us after being blindsided by this, we immediately informed the lead authors of this change and began to try to think through how can we continue the Arctic Report Card without NOAA support.
4: Toman says editors learned the news during a regular meeting and were not provided with the reason for the decision. NOAA did not immediately respond to a request for comment, but the agency's communications director told the New York Times that all data historically collected by NOAA will remain publicly available. The annual Arctic Report Card tracks changes in sea ice, tundra greenness, as well as sea and air temperatures. It features the work of over 100 scientists, many of them in Alaska, as well as indigenous peoples living in the Arctic. While most of the report authors are volunteers, NOAA provided the coordinating editor as well as website development and video production for the report. Toman says scientists, educators, and policymakers value this timely update and that it helps them understand the scale of changes in the Arctic. He says the report also focuses on what those changes mean for Arctic communities.
5: Over the years, you know, we've had essays on Alaska salmon, on caribou, on food security in indigenous communities in Alaska during the pandemic.
4: Roberta Turek-Glenn is a community liaison with the Alaska Arctic Observatory and Knowledge Hub at UIF. She's from Utqiagvik.

0: Vic, and helped lead an essay for the 2023 report that featured the work of Inupiaq observers.
1: It was an awesome opportunity to highlight local and indigenous observations made from people living in the Arctic today.
0: Those observations included how increasing coastal storms contributed to flooding and erosion in Alaska communities, damaging roads and ice cellars used for food storage. Observers also shared how changing weather patterns affected where locals can hunt and fish. Matthew Druckenmiller is another longtime editor of the report. He previously worked for UAF and is now a senior scientist at the National Snow and Ice Data Center at the University of Colorado, Boulder. Druckenmiller says that the Trump administration has politicized climate science, and the report editors saw a possibility of NOAA's decision well over a year ago. But he says,
2: the peoples and the communities that live in Alaska don't see climate science as a political topic. They see it as a daily reality. And it's a reality that requires careful monitoring. It requires trusted information, and it requires partnerships.
0: Editors say a massive outpouring of support after the NOAA announcement will help them publish this year's report. It will be released at the annual American Geophysical Union meeting in December in San Francisco. They're also optimistic about continuing the report in future years, though those plans haven't been finalized. In Anchorage, I am Alona Naidin.
3: Still to come on Alaska News Nightly, the Alaska State Fair kicks off its 90th anniversary in Palmer tomorrow.
4: We're going to experience it. We're not riding rides. We just want to experience the culture, the people, the food.
3: All of that is ahead. Stay with us.
5: 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Whether you're listening at home, at work, or in the car, we're grateful to be a part of your day. Thank you for tuning in.
3: A mnemonic man has been jailed on a charge of first-degree murder after Alaska state troopers allegedly found him inside a steam bath with a woman dead from an apparent stab wound. According to a charging document, mnemonic-based troopers responded to a disturbance in the steam bath in the Yukon Delta community the night of August 14th to find 38-year-old Christopher Horn with a knife in his chest and 37-year-old Anita Hooch deceased. The charges say another man had tried to intervene earlier, at one point trying to hit Horn with a harpoon, but Horn allegedly cut him with the knife. In a written statement posted online Wednesday, troopers said a preliminary investigation found Horn allegedly stabbed himself after stabbing Hooch. Horn was medevaced to an Anchorage hospital for treatment and was transferred earlier this week to the Anchorage Correctional Complex, where he was held on $500,000 bail. Horn also faces a charge of third-degree felony assault. The next court hearing in the case is set for August 31st in Bethel.

0: State fire officials have reduced some evacuation orders in Tok for the over 5,000-acre Muckluck fire. The fire, which started from a downed power line in a residential area on Monday, has damaged or destroyed at least 20 homes in the eastern interior community. The area for Level 3 evacuation orders has been reduced in size since the fire started, but some are still in place for most neighborhoods north of the Alaska Highway from Sundog Trail to Red Fox Drive. People who live in the immediate east, west, and south of that area are at Level 2 or SET status. Just outside that zone, residents who live in an area that wraps around from Birch Lane in the west to the Tok Airport in the east are at Level 1 or ready status. The downgrade comes with the arrival of cooler, more humid weather, as well as more fire crews, the equipment they have, and aircraft on the scene. The fire is still gaining ground in the northwest, mostly away from town. Emergency officials are also cautioning of the possibility of lightning strikes sparking up more fires in the coming days. Emergency officials are asking the public to stay out of the Level 3 evacuation zones to avoid hazards like smoldering ash pits, a downed power line, and to give firefighters space to work. The planet's glaciers are quickly disappearing. Scientists agree that the best way to preserve them is to rapidly decrease planet-warming emissions. But a niche subsect has started exploring a new and controversial question, whether it's possible to save glaciers by engineering them. This summer, a small team carried out an expedition on a glacier near Yakutat to start investigating the idea. The Alaska Desk's Avery Elfelt visited their field camp and has this story.
1: A team of researchers bustles around their field camp deep in the mountains of southeast Alaska. They're packing up thousands of pounds of gear to be airlifted back to town later today.
2: Go ahead, Maverick.
3: We have two sling loads all packed down here. We're thinking Marianne and Andrew.
1: The camp is in the middle of a massive tidewater glacier known as the Valerie, more than 40 miles north of Yakutat. Local Melinda Lekanoff takes in the landscape as avalanches roar down nearby slopes.
4: I've never seen anything like it before, and I've traveled all over. And for me, this is, it's breathtaking. And it's a bit overwhelming because, I mean, this is part of who I am.
1: Lekanoff is the expedition's community liaison and Indigenous knowledge partner. Research shows that over the last 20-plus years, Alaska's glaciers have lost their ice faster than the global average as temperatures rise with climate change. Lekanoff says she can't help but think about the future.
4: And listening to the science, I mean, this is, I don't know if this is going to be here in my time.
1: That's among a range of questions the researchers hope to answer about the Valerie in the next 2 years. But the project also has much broader ambitions, and they've sparked quite a stir in the scientific world. The group behind the effort is called the Institute for Glacier Stewardship. Alex Lubke is the nonprofit's CEO. He says the long-range goal is to see if it's possible to slow the rate at which the Valerie is disappearing into the ocean. How?
5: By removing the water underneath it.
1: If the engineering feat worked, he claims, it could be applied to the world's largest ice sheets and potentially delay catastrophic sea level rise. The idea is controversial. Skeptics say humanity needs to focus on decarbonization and that so-called glacial engineering is likely an expensive distraction. Proponents agree about decarbonization, but they also argue that a certain amount of ice loss is already guaranteed. And as they see it, scientists must at least try and intervene. Slavik Tulazic is the project's head glaciologist.
6: So in the meantime, plan B is to basically mitigate the negative effects of climate warming while giving the society the time to do decarbonization at rates or at a speed that is more politically, socially, and economically acceptable.
1: He says the Institute's hypothesis revolves around the water that runs under glaciers. That's because it provides the lubrication a glacier needs to slide. So the idea is to examine if it's possible to bring the Valerie to a near halt, potentially by redirecting that water. Lubke says other ideas include pumping or freezing it.
5: The math works out that that would slow down and would stop something large like a glacier.
7: I think the biggest effect you would see is nothing.
1: That's Martin Trufer, a physicist and glacier expert with the University of Alaska Fairbanks. He's among those who are skeptical about, well, all of it. Last year, Truffer co-authored a related paper with more than 40 international researchers. They concluded that the strategy is, quote, scientifically flawed and likely to be logistically impossible, end quote. Truffer says he, too, is troubled by the planet's trajectory. But
7: we have to work as hard as we can to get towards a carbon-free society. I'm sitting in Switzerland right now. I'm literally watching the last glaciers melt here.
1: Tulazic and Lubke emphasize that they have a lot of work to do before they even consider trying to alter Valerie's course. They also both acknowledge the broader controversy around the idea. Tulazic even calls it radioactive in the scientific community. Still, they stand by the project. Here's Lubke.
5: My response is, what else are we going to do? Because the alternative is that you just watch it die.
1: The effort near Yakutat really only has one guaranteed outcome, providing the local community with information about the glacier. Lukanov, the community liaison, says that's reason enough to support the project for now. But she hesitates when asked about future phases that could involve attempting to alter its march toward the sea.
8: Do you anticipate, like, local concern about that idea?
9: Yeah, because we don't look at it as just as a science thing. This is also one of the oldest things that we find sacred.
1: What everyone seems to agree on is the importance of the community being on board. If they aren't, the project won't move forward. In Yakutat, I'm Avery Elfelt.
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0: A Kodiak bear injured a woman Tuesday afternoon near the island's Bell's Flats residential area just past the Coast Guard base. The Alaska Department of Fish and Game did not identify the woman, but in a Facebook post published Wednesday, a woman named Caitlin Lane identified herself as the victim. Lane declined KMXD Radio's request for comment. According to a press release from Fish and Game, Lane was walking her dog on a brushy path next to a salmon stream when she saw two bear cubs. Nate Svoboda is an area biologist with Fish and Game in Kodiak. He says a sow came out onto the trail and chased the dog back to her.
12: She then turned around and started to run and climb a small embankment adjacent to the trail in an attempt to get away. As she climbed the hill, the bear swatted at her leg and then bit to the back of her leg and pulled her back down the hill a little bit.
0: Svoboda says the dog distracted the sow while Lane played dead, and the bears eventually left. She was transported to the hospital for treatment and had no life-threatening injuries. In her Facebook post, Lane said she was not carrying bear spray. Fish and Game biologists later went to the site of the attack to collect samples. Svoboda says they did not find the bears. The last confirmed Kodiak bear attack involving a person happened back in 2020 when a man was mauled on a run up Pillar Mountain. There have already been several bear incidents in Kodiak this summer that locals have reported on social media. A bear broke into a food truck at the beginning of August, and a bear also broke into a house in the Spruce Cape area in late July. Larry Van Dale is a retired wildlife biologist with Fish and Game and current executive director at the Kodiak Brown Bear Trust. In an interview earlier this week, he said that bears are having a hard time finding food this year, which could make human conflicts more likely.
13: It's horrible year for berries, and it was a very slow green-up, and the reds, the first group of fish that the bears would go after, didn't come in. So you've got that kind of building up through they're hungry. And then you put the month of August on top of that.
0: Svoboda says he recommends keeping dogs on leash and carrying deterrents like bear spray when out hiking, especially this time of year when bears are bulking up for the winter. And he says to make noise, especially in densely vegetated areas.

0: More than a year after the Anchorage Assembly voted to criminalize camping in specific zones of the city, Anchorage Police Chief Sean Case says the law is part of a bigger strategy to address homelessness. The law criminalizes camping in certain high-priority areas, like near schools, playgrounds, on trails, or on the edge of high-speed roads. Case delivered a one-year report on the issue today at a Housing and Homeless Committee meeting. He said the law allows officers to respond quickly to reports of camping, which keeps encampments from becoming entrenched. But he said the law also works as a tool for outreach.
1: When you have a legal reason to contact people, that opens up, you know, the gateway to be able to contact them and offer them resources.
0: Under the law, police can clear homeless camps immediately without warning. Those who don't comply can be fined up to $500 or even do jail time. Case says most of the time, officers don't arrest people who are sleeping in illegal areas. Of the more than 1,000 people officers interacted with since the department began enforcement last September, the vast majority voluntarily complied and moved on. Case says he's heard the complaint that they're just moving homeless people around the city, but he says a key piece of the strategy is the interaction between unhoused people and officers or other outreach workers.
1: The seventh or eighth time when you've had repeated contact with them, you've established that you care, you establish that you're trying to help them out, the more likely they're going to go, tell me what you got for me.
0: When people don't want to move on or accept referrals, officers can arrest and charge them. As of late July, 109 cases had been forwarded to the city prosecutor's office. More than half are still pending, and there have been 6 convictions. Case says in enforcing the camping law, officers have found dozens of people with unrelated outstanding warrants. Well, it's time for giant vegetables, farm animals, and a pork chop on a stick or two. The Alaska State Fair kicks off its 90th anniversary in Palmer tomorrow. And as Alaska Public Media's Ava White reports, it's grown a lot over the years.
2: From browsing exhibits to snapping a photo at the Button Guy's booth, the Alaska State Fair has become an annual tradition for many families, like David Wheeler's. He's traveled more than 3,000 miles from Kentucky each year since 2021 to attend the event.
3: That set my standard for what a state fair is, and we've always planned our trips around that now.
2: Wheeler looks forward to chowing down on king crab from Fish on Camp Grill, a meal that, he says, is worth every penny. The Alaska State Fair is celebrating its 90th birthday this year. There's a variety of festivities like skydiving demonstrations, goat and cow milking, plus a water skiing squirrel named Twiggy. And, of course, massive pumpkins almost as large as Cinderella's carriage. Wheeler has 20 grandkids and hopes to take each one to Alaska someday. This year, he's bringing his oldest grandson.
3: We're going to experience it. We're not riding rides. We just want to experience the culture, the people, the food. And I am so envious of you people that live up there.
2: The Alaska State Fair hasn't always been in Palmer. It was originally called the Western Alaska Fair and was celebrated in Anchorage for 5 years, starting in 1924. The event moved to Palmer in 1936, where more than 3,500 people attended, says Alaska historian David Reamer. Reamer says the event's original organizer, Milton Snodgrass, envisioned the fair as a harvest celebration and a political hub. In 1960, President John F. Kennedy campaigned at the Alaska State Fair in Palmer. He took photos with a large cabbage and a donkey named Cindy. He was running against Richard Nixon, who campaigned elsewhere in the state.
4: The first year Alaskans could vote for presidents was 60. It's the only year presidential candidates, real candidates, actually campaigned in Alaska. The only time.
2: Major musicians don't typically come to Alaska, although several big names have performed at the fair over the years, including Noah Kahan, rapper Kendrick Lamar, and Creed, an American rock band. But one of the most memorable concerts of the Alaska State Fair was one that never happened. In 1996, Jewel canceled her performance to tour with another artist, Neil Young.
4: And Alaskans kind of lost their mind. There were people calling their legislators saying we need to take away her status as an Alaskan. To this day, you will find people of this era who are mad at Jewel.
2: Nearly 390,000 people attended the fair last year, breaking a record set the year prior. The Alaska State Fair also hosts local vendors, some of which make a significant chunk of their annual revenue during the week's long event. Jenny Jay, owner of Sipping Streams Tea Company in Fairbanks, brings a lot of energy to her booth, located on the Green Trail.
5: I am like an old-timey carny out there. 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
2: The company prepares a variety of teas for fairgoers to sample. 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
5: Since we're a high-end specialty tea shop, we come to you as if we were like Louis Vuitton or something. 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
2: Selling at the Alaska State Fair has introduced a diverse customer base to the brand. Jess says some regulars visit the booth annually to replenish their favorite products. The company sells teas at events around the state and hires seasonal employees for major festivals, including the fair. While the Palmer event has become a tradition for local families, it's also become one for Jess' business.
5: You just don't know who you're going to meet, but you have this one specific place where so many people can reach a bunch of different demographics. And I encourage anybody in the state to try out the Alaska State Fair to sell there, because just the foot traffic is worth it.
2: The Alaska State Fair runs through September 7th, but is closed on Tuesdays and Wednesdays. In Anchorage, I'm Ava White.
0: And that's all for this edition of Alaska News Nightly. If you missed any of tonight's stories, we're online at alaskapublic.org and wherever you get your podcasts. We had reports tonight from Alex Solomon in Juneau, Evan Erickson in Bethel, Aliona Niden, Hannah Floor, and Ava White in Anchorage, Shelby Herbert in Fairbanks, and Catherine Irving in Kodiak. Our audio engineer tonight is Tobin Shelby, Kirsten Dobroth is our producer, and I'm Casey Grove. Good night.

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1: 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It is 5:29 p.m. on Thursday, August 20th, 2026. Coming up next is the extended weather forecast. Okie doke. So we're going to start with the western Arctic coast, and we're going to do tomorrow's forecast first, then we go into current conditions. All right, western Arctic coast, Point Hope, Point Lay, Cape Lisburn, 2 points and a cape. Tomorrow, Friday, rain showers, highs around 50 degrees, north winds to 15 miles per hour. Point Lay, numerous rain showers. Tomorrow night, scattered rain showers, lows around 40 degrees, north winds to 25 miles per hour. Point Lay, numerous rain showers, north winds to 15 miles per hour. Noatak Valley and Red Dog Mine. Tomorrow, numerous rain showers, highs in the mid-50s, light winds. Tomorrow night, rain showers, lows around 40 degrees, north winds to 10 miles per hour. Kivalina and Red Dog Dock. Tomorrow, numerous rain showers, highs around 50 degrees, southeast winds to 10 miles per hour. Tomorrow night, numerous rain showers, lows around 40 degrees, north winds to 25 miles per hour. Lower Kobuk Valley, Norvik, Selawik, Kayana. Tomorrow, rain showers, highs in the mid-50s, light winds. Tomorrow night, rain showers, lows in the mid-40s, light winds. Baldwin Peninsula, forecast for Kotzebue. Tomorrow, rain showers, highs in the mid-50s, southeast winds to 10 miles per hour. Tomorrow night, rain showers, lows in the mid-40s, northeast winds to 10 miles per hour. Northern Seward Peninsula, Buckland and Deering. Tomorrow, rain showers, highs in the mid-50s, southeast winds to 10 miles per hour. Tomorrow night, rain showers, lows in the mid-40s, east winds to 10 miles per hour. Upper Kobuk Valleys, Ambler, Shungnak, and Kobuk. Tomorrow, rain showers, highs in the mid-50s, light winds. Tomorrow night, rain showers, lows around 50 degrees, light winds. Southern Chukchi Seacoast, Shishmaref, and Diomede. Tomorrow, rain showers, highs in the mid-50s, east winds to 10 miles per hour. Diomede, highs in the mid-40s, northeast winds to 30 miles per hour. Tomorrow night, numerous rain showers, lows around 40 degrees, north winds to 30 miles per hour. Diomede, scattered rain showers. All right, on to current conditions in the villages, updated at the top of the hour, starting with Kotzebue. Kotzebue has cloudy skies, 53 degrees, south winds 5 miles per hour, feels like 51 degrees. Kivalina, cloudy skies, 49 degrees, southwest winds, 8 miles per hour, feels like 45 degrees. Nome, cloudy skies, 52 degrees, southwest winds, 10 miles per hour, feels like 48 degrees. Point Hope, cloudy skies, 50 degrees, south winds, 13 miles per hour, feels like 45 degrees. Point Lay, mostly cloudy, 52 degrees, south winds, 6 miles per hour, feels like 50 degrees. Red Dog Mine, cloudy skies, 50 degrees, southwest winds, 8 miles per hour, feels like 46 degrees. Selawik, cloudy skies, 55 degrees, west winds, 3 miles per hour, feels like 55. Shishmaref, clear skies, 51 degrees, northwest winds, 6 miles per hour, feels like 49 degrees. Kayana, cloudy skies, 56 degrees, south winds 5 miles per hour, feels like 55 degrees. Ambler is foggy, 55 degrees, southwest winds 5 miles per hour, feels like 54 degrees. Deering, cloudy skies, 54 degrees. North winds 10 miles per hour, feels like 51 degrees. Narvik, partly cloudy, 56 degrees. Southwest winds 5 miles per hour, feels like 55 degrees. No attack, all defense. Cloudy skies, 55 degrees. South winds 7 miles per hour, feels like 53 degrees. And Shungnak, shout out Shungnak, cloudy skies, no temperature reading, southeast winds, 6 miles per hour, and that's it. All right, on to high tide and low tide in Kotzebue for today. High tide was at 2:10 p.m., where it was 0.4 feet. Next up is low tide at 8:05 p.m., where it'll be 0.1 feet. Low tide at 8:05. One last time, low tide is next at 8:05 p.m. Next up, we have sunrise and sunset for today and tomorrow in Kotzebue. The sun rose at 6:40 a.m. this morning, and it's going to set at 11:04 p.m., giving us 16 hours, 23 minutes, and 31 seconds of daylight. And that's going to make today shorter by 7 minutes and 48 seconds than yesterday. Tomorrow, the sun will rise at 6:44 a.m., and it will set at 10:59 p.m., 10:59. So the sun tomorrow is going to set before 11 tomorrow. Tomorrow's total daylight will be 16 hours, 15 minutes, and 44 seconds. That is going to be 7 minutes, 46 seconds shorter than today. All right, folks, we did it. We did the weather for another hour. Nothing in the email. The time is 5:35 p.m. Thank you for tuning in to KOTZ Radio, 7:20 a.m. Stay tuned for the 6 o'clock hour. It's going to be jam-packed. All right, here's some music for you.

like a bird on a wire, like a drunk in a midnight choir. I have tried in my way to be free. 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

0: Thank you for tuning in to KOTZ Radio, 720 on the AM dial. It is 6 o'clock. Coming up next is NPR News in 3, 2, 1. 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
1: Live from NPR News in Washington, I'm Ryland Barton. 5,000 sailors aboard the USS Abraham Lincoln aircraft carrier are headed home to California. NPR's Quill Lawrence reports the ship is being relieved after nearly 9 months at sea.
2: The USS George Washington, another aircraft carrier, has arrived in the Middle East to support the war with Iran, according to U.S. Central Command. That means the Abraham Lincoln can finally head home after a record-breaking 9 months at sea. Aircraft carriers look huge, but space below decks for the crew is tight, especially after more than 270 days with no shore leave. NPR has reported that Iranian attacks disrupted the Navy's regular supply chains, which led to food shortages, poor sanitation, and mental health issues. CENTCOM Commander Admiral Brad Cooper made a visit to the Lincoln on Saturday and acknowledged the strains of such a long deployment. President Trump was asked about the issue and said the deployment was, quote, not nearly long enough. Quill Lawrence, NPR News.
1: The proposed merger of Paramount Skydance and Warner Brothers Discovery would cost thousands of film and TV jobs over 3 years, according to a new report issued by Los Angeles County. NPR's Mondalit Del Barco reports.
3: Film and TV production in Los Angeles has already been on the downturn for years, but could get worse if the two major studios, Paramount and Warner Brothers, consolidate. That's the warning of a new report prepared for the LA County Board of Supervisors. The findings suggest that the combined company would be pressured to reduce costs, and that could mean cutting local jobs and moving production out of Los Angeles. Paramount counters that its $111 billion deal is needed to prevent more decline in production and jobs. The merger is for now on hold, at least until March, when the proposed deal will be the subject of an antitrust lawsuit filed by 12 state attorneys general. Mandalit Del Barco, NPR News, Los Angeles.
1: A woman accused of launching a plot on behalf of ISIS to set off an explosive at the New York State Capitol building in Albany is being charged with providing material support.

0: the senators while they are meeting. I want them to lose a lot of important documents as well.
1: New York officials say they had strengthened security at the Capitol and across state government earlier this year after an increase in threats against politicians. Walmart reported its slowest growth in 6 years during its most recent quarter and scaled back its outlook. The results fanned some concerns about the health of its core low-income shoppers, who are spending cautiously as they see prices go up at the gas pump and everywhere else. Shares were down more than 9% today. This is NPR News. Democrats have narrowed the list of potential host cities for the 2028 presidential convention to Boston, Denver, and Philadelphia as their party looks ahead to a wide-open primary to succeed President Trump. A final decision is expected to be made later this year. For decades, the U.S. has served adults with disabilities in their communities rather than institutions. As NPR's Janaki Mehta reports, the Trump administration is trying to reverse course.
2: Siblings Kaylee and Cody Brendel grew up near the Jersey Shore. Both of them are blind. And Cody, who's 27, also has autism. And after high school, for years, he was in a kind of limbo. Until now, his family has found a community-based program funded by Medicaid where he learns life skills like job training at Jersey Mike's, where he loves bopping lettuce.
3: You have to bang it down a couple of times to loosen the cord.
2: But now, the Justice Department has said it will no longer enforce a legal protection that says states must provide services for adults with disabilities in their community. Here's Cody's sister, Kaylee.
4: That affects everything. Integrated setting affects school, where you can work. It affects the community-based programs like what my brother uses.
2: The law hasn't changed, but the administration may no longer enforce it. Janaki Mehta, NPR News.
1: A U.S. Army unit is offering troops a reenlistment bonus of 4 days off, timed around the November release of the video game Grand Theft Auto 6. Commanders of the 9th Brigade Engineer Battalion at Fort Stewart, Georgia, included it in a memo to soldiers. The GTA 6 release is expected to be one of the biggest gaming events of the year. This is NPR News from Washington.
5: 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Duck.ai. 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
6: This is National Native News. I'm Jill Freitas. Several Alaska Native groups, including the Alaska Federation of Natives, says the constitutional rights of rural voters are in jeopardy. The organizations are sounding the alarm over staffing shortages at Alaska Division of Election offices and polling stations that serve rural Alaskans. KMBA's Rhonda McBride reports these affect mostly Native communities.
7: In a statement on Monday, AFN said it was deeply concerned by reports about election worker vacancies in rural precincts, as well as accounts from workers who say they have waited for months to receive the per diem they were promised after they completed their required training. Kendra Kloster, AFN's Director of Government Relations, pointed to the Division of Elections Region 4 office in Nome, which did not open at the advertised time for the start of early voting.
8: When people are going in with their expectation to vote, they take time out of their day, they show up, and when the office isn't open, when they say they are, I think that is a big deal.
7: Kloster says the Nome incident is just the latest example of voter access problems that have persisted for years. AFN and other groups say some of these problems could have been avoided had Alaska Governor Mike Dunleavy not vetoed Senate Bill 64. Dunleavy, a Republican, said he rejected this measure because it needed more work and there wasn't enough time to put it in place before this year's election. But Senator Bill Willikowski, an Anchorage Democrat and among the bill's backers, says that just isn't true. He says he's glad AFN and other groups are speaking out.
9: If you make it impossible for people to vote, you're not opening polling places, then are you really granting them their constitutional right to vote?
7: AFN has sent a letter to the Division of Elections calling on it to take immediate action on a long list of complaints. Stephen Kirch, a spokesman for the Elections Division, says the division has no comment on AFN's letter, though he did acknowledge that on primary election day this Tuesday, two rural precincts opened late. In Anchorage, I'm Rhonda McBride.
6: South Dakota tribal leaders say there is a disconnect between services promised to tribal nations and those provided. They say that discrepancy is highlighted in law enforcement. SDPB's CJ

0: 18 has more.
1: South Dakota's tribal leaders met in Rapid City Wednesday to call for more support to reservation lands from federal and state partners, namely calls for consistent mandatory funding of tribal police regardless of administration or status of the government. According to information from the Great Plains Tribal Chairmen's Association, funding is about one quarter of tribal staffing needs and falls well short of the estimated $3.5 billion these entities need to properly maintain public safety standards seen off reservations. Oglala Sioux Tribe President Frank Starr comes out, says this is reflected in the numbers from Pine Ridge.
2: The formula is 2.8 officers per 1,000 people. The Oglala Sioux Tribe has 54,000 membership and 27 officers. What is wrong with that picture?
1: That sentiment was echoed by Shalane Knudsen, chairwoman of the Yankton Sioux Tribe. She says little has changed since the last time this question was asked.
3: At the time in 2024, we only had 3 tribal police officers. Today, we have 5.
1: The Yankton Sioux Tribe has a population of about 11,500 enrolled members. Vermilion, a college town with a similar population, reported 20 sworn officers in a phone call with SDPB. And it's also important to note that total is 1.7 officers per 1,000 people. What this boils down to for tribes, though, according to Star comes out, is a serious need for more support. The Tribal Chairmen's Association estimates less than 13% of funding compared to the current identified need is met overall. For National Native News, I'm CJ Keene in Rapid City.
0: And I'm Jill Freitas.
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9: This is statewide news from Alaska Public Media. I'm Ava White. More than 150 firefighters are slowly making progress on the destructive Muckluck Fire in the eastern interior community of Tok. State fire officials say a downed power line sparked the fire on Monday. Since then, it's damaged or destroyed at least 20 homes and burned over 5,000 acres. As of Wednesday evening, the Muckluck Fire was at 16% containment. As Shelby Herbert reports for the Alaska Desk, many locals are struggling to process what's happened, but they're finding little ways to cope.
10: The bird bath survived.
11: Yeah, the bird bath survived. Now we just got to see if the firefighters will water it for us.
12: Robert Nelson and his wife, Helena Fix Nelson, survey what remains of their home in Tok. It's where they built a life for almost 20 years, where they raised kids, grandkids, dogs, bees, and gardens.
10: Kind of a kick in the gut, right? And there's where my bees sat, and all the clover we planted, and some of our trees survived, some didn't. Yeah, it was beautiful and green.
12: Now it's all a heap of cinders and twisted metal, except for their greenhouse, where healthy squash flowers bloom and tomatoes hang heavy on the vine.
13: Our delphiniums are still kicking. So, but I can't see it through the weeds now, but our carrots did okay. Our potatoes over there are a little crispy, but...
12: They say they can't make sense of what burned and what didn't. The fire began just a few blocks away and tore through in a matter of hours, skipping over some cars and houses while incinerating others. A wall of noxious white smoke hangs over the town. On the north side of the highway, You don't have to go too far down any of Toke's gravel roads before you start to see trees that are still on fire, rows of burned out vehicles, and scorched water tanks that are the only clue a house ever stood there. Rob Allen is the state's fire management officer for the northern region. At a community meeting on Tuesday, he said personnel are still trying to survey the damage.
14: Right now, we've been too busy trying to save the structures that are still there to get a good count on what has happened inside that footprint. All our focus has been today trying to keep those homes that are still in there protected.
12: Officials also told residents that more personnel are on their way, including fire crews from Canada. They said the forecast will bring cooler temperatures, but also a chance of lightning strikes, which could spark more fires. And they said evacuation orders could change within the coming days, depending on how the fire behaves. Residents should be prepared to get up and go. Pei Brigner runs local restaurant Soho Thai Takeaway and Cafe. It's shut down because it's in the evacuation zone. She says she's haunted by the sound of propane tanks exploding at her neighbors' houses as they burned.
15: You will see the flame by one, propane popping. Yeah, you hear that a whole 6 hours.
12: So she's found a distraction through her vocation. Behind a tower of styrofoam containers, she and her friends are cooking up a storm of comfort food for firefighters and evacuees.
15: First time, actually, I cook pancake, and it's a Thai pancake. I burned the pancake so many times. Like, oh.
12: Help is also pouring in from outside. Almost too much, according to emergency officials, who caution that the small community can become overwhelmed by unrequested donations. Instead, they're asking would-be donors to wait until local organizations and emergency management partners have shared specific needs. Reporting from Toke, I'm Shelby Herbert.
16: 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From Alaska Public Media in Anchorage, I'm Ava White, and this is the Alaska Economic Report. In the last week, the price of Alaska North Slope crude jumped from $83.98 per barrel to $90.54 per barrel. The price of West Texas Intermediate also rose from $83.20 per barrel to $84.50 per barrel.

0: It's time for giant vegetables, farm animals, and a pork chop on the stick. The Alaska State Fair kicks off its 90th anniversary in Palmer tomorrow, and it's grown a lot over the years. From browsing exhibits to snapping a photo at the Button Guy's booth, the Alaska State Fair has become an annual tradition for many families, like David Wheeler's. He's traveled more than 3,000 miles from Kentucky each year since 2021 to attend the event.
1: That set my standard for what a state fair is, and we've always planned our trips around that now.
0: Wheeler looks forward to chowing down on king crab from Fish on Camp Grill, a meal that, he says, is worth every penny. The Alaska State Fair is celebrating its 90th birthday this year. There's a variety of festivities like skydiving demonstrations, goat and cow milking, plus a water skiing squirrel named Twiggy. And, of course, massive pumpkins almost as large as Cinderella's carriage. Wheeler has 20 grandkids and hopes to take each one to Alaska someday. This year, he's bringing his oldest grandson.
1: We're going to experience it. We're not riding rides. We just want to experience the culture, the people, the food. And I am so envious of you people that live up there.
0: The Alaska State Fair hasn't always been in Palmer. It was originally called the Western Alaska Fair and was celebrated in Anchorage for 5 years, starting in 1924. The event moved to Palmer in 1936, where more than 3,500 people attended, says Alaska historian David Reamer. Reamer says the event's original organizer, Milton Snodgrass, envisioned the fair as a harvest celebration and a political hub. In 1960, President John F. Kennedy campaigned at the Alaska State Fair in Palmer. He took photos with a large cabbage and a donkey named Cindy. He was running against Richard Nixon, who campaigned elsewhere in the state.
2: The first year Alaskans could vote for presidents was 60. It's the only year presidential candidates, real candidates, actually campaigned in Alaska. The only time.
0: Major musicians don't typically come to Alaska, although several big names have performed at the fair over the years, including Noah Kahan, rapper Kendrick Lamar, and Creed, an American rock band. But one of the most memorable concerts of the Alaska State Fair was one that never happened. In 1996, Jewel canceled her performance to tour with another artist, Neil Young.
2: And Alaskans kind of lost their mind. There were people calling their legislator saying we need to take away her status as an Alaskan. To this day, you will find people of this era who are mad at Jewel.
0: Nearly 390,000 people attended the fair last year, breaking a record set the year prior. The Alaska State Fair also hosts local vendors, some of which make a significant chunk of their annual revenue during the weeks-long event. Jenny Jay, owner of Sipping Streams Tea Company in Fairbanks, brings a lot of energy to her booth, located on the Green Trail.
3: I am like an old-timey carny out there. 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Would you like a sample of tea, honey, or hot chocolate? 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
0: The company prepares a variety of teas for fairgoers to sample. Customers can try 8 sips at any given time along with hot chocolates and honey, which, she says, drives sales.
3: Since we're a high-end specialty tea shop, we come to you as if we were like Louis Vuitton or something. Like, we go in and we're a concierge and we're educating you about what your experience is going to be like here.
0: Selling at the Alaska State Fair has introduced a diverse customer base to the brand. Jess says some regulars visit the booth annually to replenish their favorite products. The company sells teas at events around the state and hires seasonal employees for major festivals, including the fair. While the Palmer event has become a tradition for local families, it's also become one for Shea's business.
3: You just don't know who you're going to meet, but you have this one specific place where so many people can reach a bunch of different demographics. And I encourage anybody in the state to try out the Alaska State Fair to sell there, because just the foot traffic is worth it.
0: The Alaska State Fair runs through September 7th, but is closed on Tuesdays and Wednesdays. In Anchorage, I'm Ava White, and this is the Alaska Economic Report.

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0: Welcome back to KOTZ Radio, 7:20 a.m. My name is Roy, your evening announcer. The time is 6:30 p.m. on Thursday, August 20th, 2026. Coming up next is the Yapathon. We got a lot on our plate. We got the weather, we got the Tundra Telegraph, the bulletin board, and the swap and shop. So we're going to be here about 20 minutes. So get ready for lots and lots of talking here. All right, opening up the weather tab. Let's scroll to the top. As always, we start with tomorrow's forecast, and then we go into current conditions. So starting with tomorrow, in the western Arctic coast, Point Hope, Point Lay, and Cape Lisburn. Tomorrow, Friday, rain showers, highs around 50 degrees, north winds to 15 miles per hour. Point Lay, numerous rain showers. Tomorrow night, scattered rain showers, lows around 40 degrees, north winds to 25 miles per hour. Point Lay, numerous rain showers, north winds to 15 miles per hour. Noatak Valley and Red Dog Mine. Numerous rain showers, highs in the mid-50s, light winds. Tomorrow night, rain showers, lows around 40 degrees, north winds to 10 miles per hour. Kivalina and Red Dog Dock. Tomorrow, numerous rain showers, highs around 50 degrees, southeast winds to 10 miles per hour. Tomorrow night, numerous rain showers, lows around 40 degrees, north winds to 25 miles per hour. Lower Kobuk Valley, Norvik, Selawik, Kayana. Tomorrow, rain showers, highs in the mid-50s, light winds. Tomorrow night, rain showers, lows in the mid-40s, light winds. Baldwin Peninsula, forecast for Kotzebue. Tomorrow, rain showers, highs in the mid-50s, southeast winds to 10 miles per hour. Tomorrow night, rain showers, lows in the mid-40s, northeast winds to 10 miles per hour. Northern Seward Peninsula, Buckland and Deering. Tomorrow, rain showers, highs in the mid-50s, southeast winds to 10 miles per hour. Tomorrow night, rain showers, lows in the mid-40s, east winds to 10 miles per hour. Upper Kobuk Valleys, Ambler, Shungnak, and Kobuk. Tomorrow, rain showers, highs in the mid-50s, light winds. Tomorrow night, rain showers, lows around 50 degrees, light winds. Southern Chukchi Seacoast, Shishmaref, and Diomede. Tomorrow, Friday, rain showers, highs in the mid-50s, east winds to 10 miles per hour. Diomede, highs in the mid-40s, northeast winds to 30 miles per hour. Tomorrow night, numerous rain showers, lows around 40 degrees, north winds to 30 miles per hour. Diomede, scattered rain showers. All right, on to current conditions in the villages, updated at the top of the hour. Let's see, I forgot to refresh. This will take a second here. Won't be too long. Loading, passenger seat on. All right, 6 o'clock update. Kotzebue right now, cloudy skies, 53 degrees, southwest winds, 6 miles per hour. Feels like 51 degrees. Kivalina, cloudy skies, 50 degrees, south winds, 5 miles per hour, feels like 48 degrees. Nome, cloudy skies, 52 degrees, southwest winds, 8 miles per hour, feels like 49 degrees. Point Hope, cloudy skies, 50 degrees, south winds, 12 miles per hour, feels like 45 degrees. Point Lay, mostly cloudy, 50 degrees, south winds, 9 miles per hour, feels like 46 degrees. Red Dog Mine, cloudy skies, 50 degrees, southwest winds, 8 miles per hour, feels like 46 degrees. Selawik, cloudy skies, 55 degrees, southwest winds, 3 miles per hour, feels like 55 degrees. Shishmaref, cloudy skies, 52 degrees, west winds, 9 miles per hour, feels like 48 degrees. And Kayana, mostly cloudy, 56 degrees, south winds 4 miles per hour, feels like 55 degrees. Ambler is foggy, 55 degrees, southwest winds 3 miles per hour, feels like 55 degrees. Deering, cloudy skies, 56 degrees, north wind 6 miles per hour, feels like 54 degrees. Narvik, cloudy skies, 56 degrees, west winds 4 miles per hour, feels like 55 degrees. Noatak, all defense, cloudy skies, 54 degrees, southwest winds, just south winds, 7 miles per hour, feels like 52 degrees. And Shungnak, shout out Shungnak, mostly cloudy skies, no temperature reading, but winds are veering 4 miles per hour. All right, on to high tide and low tide for today in Kotzebue. High tide was at 2:11 p.m., where it was 0.4 feet. Next up is low tide, and that will be at 8:06 p.m. Low tide will be at 8:06 p.m., and it will be 0.1 feet. One last time, low tide is next at 8:06 p.m. All right, sunrise and sunset for today and tomorrow in Kotzebue. The sun rose this morning at 6:40 a.m. and is going to set at 11:04 p.m., giving us 16 hours, 23 minutes, and 31 seconds of daylight. That is 7 minutes, 48 seconds shorter than yesterday. Tomorrow, the sun will rise at 6:44 a.m. and it's going to set at 10:59 p.m. So the sun is starting to set in the 10 o'clock hour now, tomorrow. Tomorrow's total daylight will be 16 hours, 15 minutes, and 44 seconds, which is a loss of 7 minutes and 46 seconds from today. All right. That's going to do it for the weather. Let me play this short public service announcement, and then I'll be back with more messages. So let me play this, make sure the volume's up so it gets heard. And yep, I'll BRB, folks.
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0: 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The time is 6:38 p.m. on Thursday, August 20, 2026. Coming up next is the Tundra. 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Credit Union 1 Kotzebue Member Appreciation Day is starting right now as we speak. Join us at the Credit Union 1 Kotzebue branch for free food, prizes, and the opportunity to support the Manelic Association. So if you head over to AC Store and go walk past the close, there's the Credit Union 1 branch. And yeah, you can get some free food and prizes. Hopefully they do the prizes later on. It's going to end at 8:30, so you have about a little less than 2 hours to get there. But yeah, it's not over yet. Kotzebue commercial salmon fishing to open. Commercial fishing will open in the Kotzebue district as follows. Tomorrow, Friday, August 21, from 10 a.m. to 6 p.m., two buyers are currently registered to purchase salmon in Kotzebue this season. The 2026 Kotzebue commercial harvest forecast is 50,000 to 150,000 chum salmon. Permit holders are reminded to check with their buyers before starting fishing operations to ensure they have a market for their catch. If you have any questions concerning the fishery, you can call the Kotzebue office at 907-442-3420 or the Commercial Fisheries Office in Nome at 1-800-560-2271. On Thursday, August 27th, From 6 p.m. to 8 p.m. at the Northwest Arctic Heritage Center, there will be a salmon skin tanning and vertebrae bead making workshop with Shailina Lee. She will be sharing the ways she prepares and uses fish skin in her sewing and projects. This will be a hands-on workshop, and materials will be provided to make keychains or earrings using the tanned fish skin and vertebrae bone beads. Again, this will be on Thursday, August 27th, from 6 p.m. to 8 p.m. at the Northwest Arctic Heritage Center. Hope to see you there. Ruth Norton is currently looking for a boiler technician to tune up her boiler located at House 382 3rd Street. Ruth can be reached at 907-412-3454. And that's going to do it for the Tundra Telegraph. Next up is the bulletin board. KOTZ Radio is looking to fill two seats on our community advisory board. This board provides valuable input and suggestions for the programming heard on KOTZ from our listeners. The community advisory board currently meets quarterly and is not limited to Kotzebue residents. If you live in the region, you are invited to become a member as well. If you are interested in serving on the KOTZ Community Advisory Board, reach out to Derek at the station, 442-3434, or email dbhavilandlee@kotz.org. And let's see. Okay, this message has passed, so we get to skip it. The NANA Regional Corporation Board of Directors declared a 2026 fall distribution of $16.87 per share payable on or about November 13 to shareholders of record as of November 9. On November 6 at 5 p.m., it is the deadline to sign up for direct deposit, change your address, or enroll a new shareholder. If you have questions, please contact Shareholder Records at 1-800-478-3301. Northwest Arctic Borough Public Notice. Assembly President Craig McConnell and Mayor Dickie Moto Sr. have scheduled the following meetings of the Northwest Arctic Borough Assembly at the Assembly Chambers in Kotzebue. The BAF/work session will be Monday, August 24 at 1 p.m. The regular assembly will be Tuesday, August 25 at 9 a.m. The call-in number is 800-309-2350 with the code 681-636-2#. Please call the Borough Clerk's Office at 1-800-478-1110 or 907-442-8205 if you have any questions. Thank you for your cooperation. Notice to KEA membership. This is to inform you there will be a planned power outage for essential maintenance of electrical infrastructure on Thursday, August 27, from 1 p.m. to 3 p.m. All members in Kotzebue will be affected. The reason for the outage is maintenance of power plant equipment and overhead power line for weather resiliency over fall and winter. This can only be safely accomplished with an outage during the day. We understand this may cause inconvenience, and we appreciate your patience as we work to improve the reliability and safety of our electrical service. 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And next up, Carl has some things for sale. 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All right, that's going to do it for the swap and shop, and that's almost a record time. We did the Yapathon. Look at that. It's only 6:47 p.m. Let's see. Yeah, we're done with the Yap. Next up is the 7 o'clock hour. No off the record this week. I don't think we're going to be doing that very much in the future. So 7 o'clock going forward are just going to be regular, degular hours on Thursdays. We'll have 7:01 NPR News, 7:06 Kotzebue Weather, 7:20 Tundra Telegraph, and 7:30 will be the weather again. The time is 6:47. 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

next thing you know, you try to be nice and some guy's getting too close, trying to pick you up, trying to get you to run. And I'm sure one of your friends is about to come over here, 'cause she's supposed to say

0: Live from NPR News, I'm Giles Snyder. Federal agents have searched the home of former Democratic Congressman Eric Swalwell and seized his electronic devices. The searches took place over the weekend and are part of the investigation into sexual misconduct allegations. NPR's Ryan Lucas reports.
1: Federal agents stopped Swalwell at San Francisco Airport on Saturday with a search warrant and seized his electronic devices. A day later, agents searched the former congressman's home in Washington, D.C. That's according to a person familiar with the matter who spoke to NPR on condition of anonymity to discuss an ongoing investigation. The probe is focused on the sexual misconduct allegations that multiple women have made against Swalwell, allegations that he denies. After those allegations came to light in April, Swalwell resigned from Congress and dropped out of the California governor's race. His attorney did not immediately respond to a request for comment. The former congressman is also facing investigations by state authorities in California and New York. Ryan Lucas, NPR News, Washington.
0: California lawmaker Aisha Wahab will serve out the rest of Swalwell's House term. She emerged as the victor in Tuesday's special election in California's 14th district. National debt now stands at a record $40 trillion. The Treasury Department's announcement Wednesday came just 5 months after the national debt hit $39 trillion. Experts say the growing debt already affecting Americans. Martha Gimbel is with the Yale Budget Lab.
2: One of the things that happens when the government is borrowing this much money is that it drives up interest rates, right? Investors think, this is weird. And so then they ask the federal government to pay them more money in order to take on that debt. But then that means that the rest of us have to compete with Treasury to get people to lend us money.
0: And interest rates rose today despite Treasury Secretary Scott Bessent's move to calm the bond market with his announcement this week that Treasury would double the size of a bond buyback program. More than 5,000 people have contracted Ebola in the Democratic Republic of Congo. Almost half of them died over the past 3 months, as NPR's Duri Biscarin reports.
3: More than half of deaths are still happening outside of designated Ebola treatment centers, including in general hospitals, where the virus can be passed to health workers and other patients. Mercy Kiang, an epidemiologist for the Africa Centers for Disease Control and Prevention, says this suggests the outbreak is much larger than the official numbers.
4: If you have to look at the real burden, we should be over 10,000 to 15,000 cases. But again, these are estimates, these are more or less models.
3: Clinical trials are ongoing for vaccines and treatments for this strain of Ebola. Officials plan to deploy 70

0: the Cessna aircraft crashed Thursday west of Cape Newnham's airport. After taking off from Anchorage, the Alaska Rescue Coordination Center says it has launched a search and rescue mission. A lawsuit filed by four states against Meta is playing out in federal courts. The suit alleges the company knew apps like Instagram could harm young users. NPR's Ritu Chatterjee reports that pediatricians and mental health care providers are increasingly seeing alarming symptoms in young people.
1: Social media addiction is not an official diagnosis recognized by the American Psychiatric Association. But pediatrician Dr. Jason Nagata says,
2: it is relatively common, I would say, for us to have patients who are experiencing some of these symptoms of addiction.
1: Nagata is at the University of California, San Francisco. He says those symptoms of addiction include excessive use of social media, inability to cut back on social media despite knowing that it's harmful, or having withdrawal symptoms when not using. Recent studies that have followed thousands of children as they go through adolescence are also finding a significant number of preteens and teens reporting these symptoms of social media addiction. Ritu Chatterjee, NPR News.
0: Friday, stock trading in Asia largely flat amid the ongoing sell-off in global bond markets. Following losses on Wall Street, Japan's Nikkei has slipped 0.7%. South Korea and Taiwan edging higher but are down for the week. I'm Giles Snyder. This is NPR News.
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4: 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My name is Roy, your evening announcer. The time is 7.06 p.m. on Thursday, August 20, 2026. Coming up next is just a quick Kotzebue weather update. All right, Kotzebue has cloudy skies right now. And looking out the window, yep, it's cloudy. 53 degrees is the temperature. Winds are blowing south, 5 miles per hour. And it feels like 51 degrees. All right, let's go back to the music. The time is still 7.06 p.m. Thanks for tuning in to KOTZ Radio, 720 a.m.

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Welcome back to KOTZ Radio, 720 AM. My name is Roy, your evening announcer. The time right now is, unfortunately, 7:19 PM. So we have not quite entered the 720 verse. But no worries, as we do the Tundra Telegraph, it will occur. So keep that in mind. Anyways, let's get into the Tundra. To Bert Harvey in camp, please call mom in Fairbanks. So Bert Harvey in camp, call mom in Fairbanks. And Credit Union 1, Kotzebue Member Appreciation Day is today, right now. It started 50 minutes ago at 6:30, and you have another hour and 10 minutes to get there. It's going until 8:30. Join us at the Credit Union 1 Kotzebue branch for free food, prizes, and the opportunity to support the Menelik Association. We can't wait to see you there. So it's going on for another hour and 10 minutes over at AC Store. Kotzebue Commercial Salmon Fishing to Open. Commercial fishing will open in the Kotzebue District as follows. Tomorrow, Friday, August 21, from 10 a.m. to 6 p.m. Two buyers are currently registered to purchase salmon in Kotzebue this season. The 2026 Kotzebue Commercial Harvest Forecast is 50,000 to 150,000 chum salmon. Permit holders are reminded to check with their buyers before starting fishing operations to ensure they have a market for their catch. If you have any questions concerning the fishery, you can call the Kotzebue office at 907-442-3420 or the Commercial Fisheries office in Nome at 1-800-560-2271. On Thursday, August 27th, from 6 p.m. to 8 p.m. at the Northwest Arctic Heritage Center, there will be a salmon skin, tanning, and vertebrae bead-making workshop with Shailena Lee. She will be sharing the ways she prepares and uses fish skin in her sewing and projects. This will be a hands-on workshop, and materials will be provided to make keychains or earrings using the tan fish skin and vertebrae bone beads. Again, this will be on Thursday, August 27th, from 6 p.m. to 8 p.m. at the Northwest Arctic Heritage Center. Hope to see you there. Ruth Norton is currently looking for a boiler technician to tune up her boiler located at House 382 3rd Street. Ruth can be reached at 907-412-3454. And that's going to do it for the Tundra Telegraph. The time is 7:22 p.m. Thank you for tuning in to KOTZ Radio, 7:20 a.m. Weather coming up shortly.

Welcome back to KOTZ Radio, 720 AM. My name is Roy, your evening announcer. The time is 7:29, or 20 seconds away from 7:30, here on Thursday, August 20, 2026. Coming up next is the whatchamacallit weather. Let's check the email. Anything in the email? Public announcement. Free smoke detectors. Let's open this up, and once it loads. Free smoke detectors. The Northwest Arctic Borough donated lithium battery smoke alarm detectors for the residents of Kotzebue. They are available for pickup at the Kotzebue Fire Department. When starting, so it already started on end of last month, and you pick it up at the fire department between 9 a.m. and 5 p.m. For elderly or disabled residents, KFD will install the smoke detectors free of charge. More information, call the Kotzebue Fire Department at 442-3404. Kind of similar to our number, but 442-3404. Use the zero for the fire department. Okay. Yeah, let's print that out, and then I'll advertise that later on. I'll print it later. Let's get to the weather. But what else is in the email? Maybe we have multiple. No, that's it. That's the only one that's new. So I should have included that for the whatchamacallit tundra. But anyways, let's start with tomorrow's forecast. Over in the western Arctic coast, Point Hope, Point Lay, Cape Lisburn, 2 points and a cape. Tomorrow, Friday, rain showers. Highs around 50 degrees, north winds to 15 miles per hour. Point Lay, numerous rain showers. Tomorrow night, scattered rain showers, lows around 40 degrees, north winds to 25 miles per hour. Point Lay, numerous rain showers, north winds to 15 miles per hour. And Noatak Valley and Red Dog Mine. Tomorrow, numerous rain showers, highs in the mid-50s, light winds. Tomorrow night, rain showers, lows around 40 degrees, north winds to 10 miles per hour. Kivalina and Red Dog Dock. Tomorrow, numerous rain showers, highs around 50 degrees, southeast winds to 10 miles per hour. Tomorrow night, numerous rain showers, lows around 40 degrees, north winds to 25 miles per hour. Lower Kobuk Valley, Norvik, Selowik, Kyena. Tomorrow, rain showers, highs in the mid-50s, light winds. Tomorrow night, rain showers, lows in the mid-40s, light winds. Baldwin Peninsula forecast for Kotzebue. Tomorrow, rain showers, highs in the mid-50s, southeast winds to 10 miles per hour. Tomorrow night, rain showers, lows in the mid-40s, northeast winds to 10 miles per hour. Northern Seward Peninsula, Buckland and Deering. Tomorrow, rain showers, highs in the mid-50s, southeast winds to 10 miles per hour. Tomorrow night, rain showers, lows in the mid-40s, east winds to 10 miles per hour. Upper Kobuk Valleys, Ambler, Shungnak, and Kobuk. Tomorrow, rain showers, highs in the mid-50s, light winds. Tomorrow night, rain showers, lows around 50 degrees, light winds. Southern Chukchi Seacoast, Shishimaref, and Diomede. Tomorrow, rain showers, highs in the mid-50s, east winds to 10 miles per hour. Diomede, highs in the mid-40s, northeast winds to 30 miles per hour. Tomorrow night, numerous rain showers, lows around 40 degrees, north winds to 30 miles per hour. Diomede, scattered rain showers. And now let's look at current conditions in the villages updated at the top of the hour, starting with Kotzebue. Kotzebue right now is cloudy, 53 degrees, south winds 5 miles per hour, feels like 51 degrees. Kivalina, cloudy skies, 50 degrees, southwest wind 7 miles per hour, feels like 47 degrees. Nome, cloudy skies, 52 degrees, west winds 11 miles per hour, feels like 48 degrees.
Point Hope, cloudy skies, 50 degrees, south winds 11 miles per hour, feels like 45 degrees. Point Lay, mostly cloudy, 51 degrees, south winds 8 miles per hour, feels like 48 degrees. Red Dog Mine is cloudy, 50 degrees, southwest winds 8 miles per hour, feels like 46 degrees. Selwick, mostly cloudy, 55 degrees, calm winds, feels like 55. Shishmaref, cloudy skies, 52 degrees, west winds 12 miles per hour, feels like 47 degrees. Kiana, cloudy skies, 56 degrees, south winds 3 miles per hour, feels like 56 degrees. Ambler, cloudy skies, 56 degrees as well, south winds 3 miles per hour, and feels like 56. Deering, cloudy skies, 54 degrees, north winds 9 miles per hour, feels like 51 degrees. Narvik, cloudy skies, 56 degrees, calm winds, feels like 56. No attack, all defense, cloudy skies, 53 degrees, southwest winds, 5 miles per hour, feels like 51 degrees. Shungnak, shout out Shungnak, it's raining over there. No temperature reading, but the wind is blowing west 5 miles per hour. Alright, next up we have high tide and low tide in Kotzebue today. High tide was at 2:11 p.m. where it was 0.4 feet. Next up is low tide at 8:06 p.m. where it will be 0.1 feet. Low tide at 8:06, so exactly 30 minutes. It's 7:36 right now, so in 30 minutes it will be low tide. And one last time, 8:06 p.m. is low tide, where it will be 0.1 feet. All right, sunrise and sunset for today and tomorrow in Kotzebue. The sun rose this morning at 6:40 a.m. and is going to set at 11:04 p.m., giving us 16 hours, 23 minutes, and 31 seconds of daylight, and that is 7 minutes and 48 seconds shorter than yesterday. Tomorrow, the sun will rise at 6:44 a.m., and it will set at 10:59 p.m., before 11 p.m., 10:59 tomorrow, sunset. That's going to give us a total of 16 hours, 15 minutes, and 44 seconds of daylight tomorrow, which is a loss of 7 minutes and 46 seconds from today. All right, we did it, folks. We did the weather yet again for another hour. The time is 7:37 p.m. Thank you for tuning in to KOTZ Radio, 7:20 a.m. Let's play some music.

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0: Live from NPR News, I'm Giles Snyder. A woman was charged Thursday with plotting to plant a bomb at the New York State Capitol. Samuel King with the New York Public News Network reports on court documents that allege she pledged to allegiance to the Islamic State.
1: Federal law enforcement agents say Jessica Bowie had a gun and a dummy explosive device with her Wednesday as she met with informants who she thought were helping her carry out her plan to destroy as much of the Capitol as possible and, quote, kill all the senators. First Assistant U.S. Attorney John Sarcone says the arrest should serve as a warning to other would-be terrorists.
2: We are vigilant, we are prepared, and just as we stop this defendant, we will continue to disrupt plots and protect the American people.
1: The arrest comes just weeks before the anniversary of the September 11th attacks. The FBI says they've stopped more than 400 individuals from carrying out alleged attacks here at home and abroad. For NPR News, I'm Samuel King in Albany.
0: Treasury Secretary Scott Bessent says it may take a while to see results from his attempt to calm the bond market.
3: Anything that happens within a 24-hour period is noise. And, you know, I think that once the market understands that we are focusing on fiscal consolidation and that we are trying to bring the market back into equilibrium in a thinly traded market, I think, I'm confident that bonds will continue to climb.
0: Bessent announced Wednesday that Treasury would double the size of a bond buyback program starting next month, but bond yields resumed climbing Thursday. The yield on the 10-year Treasury note, a key benchmark for mortgage rates, rose back above 4.6% Thursday. Search and rescue operation has been launched in Alaska. The National Transportation Safety Board's Alaska Region Chief says information is preliminary right now, but that a charter plane with 8 people on board is believed to have crashed on approach to Cape Newenham on the Bering Sea. World Central Kitchen, the aid organization founded by Chef Jose Andres, is condemning an Israeli military decision not to open a criminal investigation into the killing of 7 of its workers in Gaza in April 2024. Itai Stern reports.
4: The Israeli army says its forces mistakenly believed Hamas operatives has taken control of a World Central Kitchen convoy and acknowledged serious failures, but found no reasonable suspicion of criminal misconduct. World Central Kitchen strongly rejects that account, saying the IDF knew its team was unarmed, knew their movements and identities, and had clear visibility of their marked vehicles. The organization calls the decision deeply offensive and is demanding an independent investigation. Gaza has been the world's deadliest context for aid workers for 3 years running, according to the UN.
0: You're listening to NPR News. A court in Hong Kong has convicted 2 former organizers of the city's Tiananmen Square vigils. The 2 were charged in 2021 of inciting subversion under the Beijing-imposed national security law. They face up to 10 years in prison when they're sentenced. The Hong Kong vigils were held for decades in remembrance of the 1989 Tiananmen Square crackdown. They drew tens of thousands but were banned in 2020 during the first year of the COVID pandemic. Young Americans are moving away from the 2-party system. That's according to a new Mermation survey.

0: The poll also finds that young Americans aren't as turned off by some ideological labels. Take the term democratic socialist. Nearly 40% of average adults hold a negative position. But among folks under 34, less than 30% feel that way. The term MAGA is a different story. More than 50% of national adults have a negative view, and among young people, it climbs to nearly 60%. Elena Moore, NPR News.
1: Tennis star Carlos Alcaraz confirmed Thursday that he will defend his U.S. Open title. He posted social media messages Thursday with one picture showing him in front of the U.S. Open logo. Alcaraz has been sidelined with a wrist injury since April. He missed both the French Open and Wimbledon. This is NPR News.
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3: 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The time is 8:06 p.m. on Thursday, August 20, 2026. Coming up next, we have the Tundra Telegraph and the weather, and then that's going to be it. And then we have the NUPAC story, and we're going to close out the night. To Bert Harvey in camp, please call mom in Fairbanks. 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Credit Union 1, Kotzebue Branch. Kotzebue Member Appreciation Day is going on for another 25 minutes. Join us at the Credit Union 1 Kotzebue branch for free food, prizes, and the opportunity to support the Manelik Association. We can't wait to see you there. So you got another 20 minutes to get over there. Kotzebue commercial salmon fishing to open. Commercial fishing will open in the Kotzebue district as follows. Friday, August 21, that's tomorrow, from 10 a.m. to 6 p.m. Two buyers are currently registered to purchase salmon in Kotzebue this season. The 2026 Kotzebue commercial harvest forecast is 50,000 to 150,000 chum salmon. Permit holders are reminded to check with their buyers before starting fishing operations to ensure they have a market for their catch. If you have any questions concerning the fishery, you can call the Kotzebue office at 907-442-3420 or the commercial fisheries office in Nome at 1-800-560-2271. On Thursday, August 27, from 6 p.m. to 8 p.m. at the Northwest Arctic Heritage Center, there will be a salmon skin tanning and vertebrae bead making workshop with Shailena Lee. She will be sharing the ways she prepares and uses fish skin in her sewing and her projects. This will be a hands-on workshop, and materials will be provided to make keychains or earrings using the tanned fish skin and vertebrae bone beads. Again, this will be on Thursday, August 27th, from 6 p.m. to 8 p.m. at the Northwest Arctic Heritage Center. Hope to see you there. Ruth Norton is currently looking for a boiler technician to tune up her boiler located at House 382, 3rd Street. Ruth can be reached at 907-412-3454. And let's move on to the weather, starting with tomorrow's forecast. In the western Arctic coast, Point Hope, Point Lay, and Cape Lisburn, 2 points in the Cape. Tomorrow, Friday, rain showers, highs around 50 degrees, north winds to 15 miles per hour. Point Lay, numerous rain showers. Tomorrow night, scattered rain showers, lows around 40 degrees, north winds to 25 miles per hour. Point Lay, numerous rain showers, north winds to 15 miles per hour. Noatak Valley and Red Dog Mine. Tomorrow, numerous rain showers, highs in the mid-50s, light winds. Tomorrow night, rain showers, lows around 40 degrees, north winds.

winds to 10 miles per hour. Kivalina and Red Dog dock. Tomorrow, numerous rain showers, highs around 50 degrees, southeast winds to 10 miles per hour. Tomorrow night, numerous rain showers, lows around 40 degrees, north winds to 25 miles per hour. Lower Kobuk Valley, Norvik Selowik Kyana. Tomorrow, rain showers, highs in the mid-50s, light winds. Tomorrow night, rain showers, lows in the mid-40s, light winds. Baldwin Peninsula, forecast for Kotzebue. Tomorrow, rain showers, highs in the mid-50s, southeast winds to 10 miles per hour. Tomorrow night, rain showers, lows in the mid-40s, northeast winds to 10 miles per hour. Northern Seward Peninsula, Buckland and Deering. Tomorrow, rain showers, highs in the mid-50s, southeast winds to 10 miles per hour. Tomorrow night, rain showers, lows in the mid-40s, east winds to 10 miles per hour. Upper Kobuk Valleys, Ambler, Shungnak, and Kobuk. Tomorrow, rain showers, highs in the mid-50s, light winds. Tomorrow night, rain showers, lows around 50 degrees, light winds. Southern Chukchi Seacoast, Shishmaref, and Diomede. Tomorrow, rain showers, highs in the mid-50s, east winds to 10 miles per hour. Diomede, highs in the mid-40s, northeast winds to 30 miles per hour. Tomorrow night, numerous rain showers, lows around 40 degrees, north winds to 30 miles per hour. Diomede, scattered rain showers. All right, on to current conditions and the villages updated at the top of the hour, 11 minutes ago. Kotzebue right now, cloudy skies, 55 degrees, south wind 6 miles per hour, feels like 53 degrees. Kivalina, cloudy skies, 50 degrees, south winds 4 miles per hour, feels like 48 degrees. Nome is cloudy, 52 degrees, west winds 8 miles per hour, feels like 49 degrees. Point Hope, cloudy skies, 49 degrees, south winds 13 miles per hour, feels like 43 degrees. Point Lay, cloudy skies, 51 degrees, southwest winds 8 miles per hour, feels like 48 degrees. Selwick is raining, 54 degrees, calm winds, feels like 54. Shishmaref, cloudy skies, 51 degrees, west winds 15 miles per hour, feels like 46 degrees. Kyana, cloudy skies, 56 degrees, south winds 4 miles per hour, feels like 55 degrees. Ambler, cloudy skies, 55 degrees, west winds 3 miles per hour, feels like 55 degrees. Deering, cloudy skies, 54 degrees, north wind 7 miles per hour, feels like 52 degrees. Narvik, cloudy skies, 56 degrees, calm winds, feels like 56. No attack, all defense, cloudy skies, 52 degrees, southwest winds, 4 miles per hour, feels like 51 degrees. And Shungnak, shout out Shungnak, cloudy skies, no temperature reading, northwest winds, 3 miles per hour. All right, and low tide is pretty much right now at 8:06. So 7 minutes ago, low tide officially happened. It is 0.1 feet as we speak. Let's find another website that will tell us tomorrow. So we have low tide now as we speak. High tide will be at 3:20 a.m. So low tide now. High tide, 3:20 a.m. 3:20 a.m. will be high tide. All right, sunrise and sunset for today and tomorrow. The sun rose this morning in Kotzebue at 6:40 a.m. and it's going to set at 11:04 p.m. That's going to give us 16 hours, 23 minutes, and 31 seconds of daylight. That is 7 minutes, 48 seconds shorter than yesterday. Tomorrow, the sun will rise at 6:44 a.m. and set at 10:59 p.m., 1 minute before 11. That's going to give us 16 hours, 15 minutes, and 44 seconds of daylight, which is 7 minutes and 46 seconds
shorter than today. All right, Thursday is in the books. Tomorrow is Friday, fun Friday. Woohoo! So I'll see y'all tomorrow for Friday. It'll be another jam-packed, fun day. And yeah, get ready for tomorrow. So yeah, thank you. The time is 8:15 p.m. here on Thursday, August 20th, 2026. My name is Roy, your evening announcer, and I'm logging out. All right, good night. Eskimo Story coming up shortly. Thank you for tuning in to KOTZ Radio, 7:20 a.m.

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Yay! Country Thursday, every Thursday, right here on KOTZ. Howdy, dogs.

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Probably step on that cat again. 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Probably what I'll end up doing anyway. Probably have the door locked. Should have known better all along.

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Tell me who's that riding, John the Revelator. Tell me who's that riding, John the Revelator. Wrote the book of the seventh seal. Who's that riding, John the Revelator? Tell me who's that riding, John the Revelator. Well, who's that riding, John the Revelator? Wrote the book of the seventh seal. You know, God walked down in the cool of the day, called Adam by his name, and he refused to answer because he's naked and ashamed. Who's that riding? John the Revelator. Who's that riding? John the Revelator. Who's that riding? John the Revelator wrote the book of the seventh seal. You know, Christ had 12 apostles, and 3 he led away. Say, watch with me 1 hour till I go yon and pray. Tell me who's that riding, John the Revelator. Tell me who's that riding, John the Revelator. Who's that riding, John the Revelator? Wrote the book of the seven seas. Who's that riding, John the Revelator? Tell me who's that riding, John the Revelator. Who's that riding, John the Revelator? Wrote the book of the seven seas. Christ came on the Easter morning. Mary and Martha was there to see. Go tell my disciples to meet me in Galilee. Tell me who's riding, John the Revelator. Tell me who's that riding, John the Revelator. Tell me who's that riding, John the Revelator. Wrote the book of the seventh seal. Who's that riding, John the Revelator? Who's that riding, John the Revelator? Tell me who's that riding, John the Revelator, wrote the book of the seventh seal.

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0: Well, I guess I got that old know-how. You ought to see me in action now. My kiss has still got that old sting. The widder says I ain't lost a thing.

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And my honey, ram-a-lama ding dong forever. And when I say dip dip dip dip dip dip dip, you know I mean it from the bottom of my boogity, boogity, boogity.

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The long-term benefits of sunscreen have been proved by scientists, whereas the rest of my advice has no basis

yourself and recall in a way you can't grasp now how much possibility lay before you and how fabulous you really looked. You are not as fat as you imagine. Don't worry about the future, or worry, but know that worrying is as effective as trying to solve an algebra equation by chewing bubblegum. The real troubles in your life are apt to be things that never crossed your worried mind, the kind that blindsides you at 4 p.m. on some idle Tuesday. Do one thing every day that scares you. Sing. Don't be reckless with other people's hearts. Don't put up with people who are reckless with yours. Floss. Don't waste your time on jealousy. Sometimes you're ahead, sometimes you're behind. The race is long, and in the end, it's only with yourself. Remember compliments you receive. Forget the insults. If you succeed in doing this, tell me how. Keep your old love letters. Throw away your old bank statements. Stretch. Don't feel guilty if you don't know what you want to do with your life. The most interesting people I know didn't know at 22 what they wanted to do with their lives. Some of the most interesting 40-year-olds I know still don't. Get plenty of calcium. Be kind to your knees. You'll miss them when they're gone. Maybe you'll marry. Maybe you won't. Maybe you'll have children. Maybe you won't. Maybe you'll divorce at 40. Maybe you'll dance the funky chicken on your 75th wedding anniversary. Whatever you do, don't congratulate yourself too much, or berate yourself either. Your choices are half chance. So are everybody else's. Enjoy your body. Use it every way you can. Don't be afraid of it or what other people think of it. It's the greatest instrument you'll ever own. Dance. Even if you have nowhere to do it but in your own living room. Read the directions, even if you don't follow them. Do not read beauty magazines. They will only make you feel ugly.

Unlike most of the songs nowadays that are being written uptown in Tin Pan Alley, as most of the folk songs come from nowadays, this is a song. This wasn't written up there. This was written somewhere down in the United States. Well, the Lone Ranger and Tonto, they're riding down the line, fixing everybody's troubles, everybody except mine. Someone must have told them that I was doing fine.

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The time is 4 o'clock p.m. on Friday, August 21st, 2026. It doesn't summer end like September 21st or 22nd, so looks like we're heading into the final month of summer. 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One more time, it's message@kotz.org. And same thing goes if you want to go live and be the person talking on the radio for everyone to hear in the region and the listeners online. 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Same thing, you'll give us a call at 442-3434, and then we'll connect you live after a short 30-second hold. And then, yeah, I think at 4:30, well, I know at 4:30, we'll do the weather, and that'll take about 7 to 10 minutes, and then we'll take a break from phone calls for the weather, and then after that, we'll open up the phone lines up until 4:55. That way, we can play our last song out, and we don't cut you off when the segue music starts, because we gotta give our station ID. 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So yeah, we gotta do that, and then we have to, right at 5 o'clock sharp, we have to do Alaska News Nightly. So yeah, I think that's the entire spiel. 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